0: good. Bonfires, back roads, and beautiful fall days.
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0: 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All your favorites. Inspiring and encouraging. Christian FM.

0: 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The average woman buys 240 of these in her lifetime.
1: Think you'll be surprised by the answer.
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0: more of the music that your day's been asking for. Inspiring and encouraging. The story behind the song, Revival. Here's Jeremy Camp.
1: I was actually scrolling through Instagram and I saw all these people saying Revival is happening now. There's sold out stadiums everywhere. And although I know that could happen from that, but really Revival starts with us, starts with our heart, saying, God, I want to

walk in purity. I want to walk in holiness and truly stepping out in that. So my encouragement, not that you can't have big crowds, the big crowds don't actually always equal revival. It begins with our heart. So check your heart and say, God, what do you want to do with me so I can walk in the fullness of who you are?

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1: The number of the day is...
0: The average woman buys 240 of these in her lifetime. They are books. And I'm wondering, what is a book besides the Bible? Of course, that's number one. That's just changed the way you looked at life or that you've lived. For me, it's John Piper's book, Desiring God, and realizing that God is not this angry God that doesn't want me to have fun.
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2: I have lost a baby by miscarriage. Gosh, must have been 10 years ago now. And I remember praying on Good Friday of the following spring when I was supposed to be due with that baby and was just heartbroken. And what I didn't know at the time is that I was pregnant then with my daughter, who's now, she just turned 11. But I would have never had her if that wouldn't have happened. And of course, we don't want to choose our children and who we get to have or not have. But I know my life wouldn't be complete without my daughter, Jocelyn.
1: I can't imagine every time when you get her, you must think miracle.
2: Yeah, absolutely.
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1: Christian FM. Hey, I'm Andy. 58% of young adults say they have no clear direction in life. And sometimes, as a young adult, you can have a direction, and then God completely upends it.
2: I was 20 when I was injured in a car accident that left me paralyzed from the shoulders down. And up until that time, I'd been on a very dark and destructive path. And it was the accident and the severity of my injury that slowed me down enough to hear Jesus gently knocking on my heart's door. And it was in Him that I found the unconditional love and acceptance I had been so desperately searching for. And it was that profound love that changed me from the inside out. I'm such a different person now, and I can honestly say I wouldn't undo the accident, even if I could.
1: Wow. I can't imagine saying I'm okay with the car accident because of that, but God took something so bad and used it for something so good.
2: I had a short fuse. I was selfish, and I didn't know how to receive or give love. It wasn't shown in the home I was growing up, that I grew up in, and, you know, Jesus showed me what love is all about and just gave me a heart transformation, and I just wouldn't change my disabled life now with Jesus for an able body without
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I speak with human eloquence and angelic ecstasy, but don't love, I'm nothing but the creaking of a rusty gate. If I speak God's word with power, revealing all of his mysteries and making everything as plain as day, and if I have faith to say to a mountain, jump, and it jumps, but I don't love, I'm nothing. If I give all I own to the poor, or even go to the stake to be burned as a martyr, but I don't love, I've gone nowhere. So, no matter what I say, no matter what I believe, no matter what I do, I'm bankrupt without love.

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fall. 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

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Adam must have felt like his life was over after losing his legs in Afghanistan. But what he's done recently, I think, might make you smile. That's coming up.

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0: Failure isn't final, but you have to imagine that veteran Adam Keyes may have felt like his life was pretty much over after he lost his legs in Afghanistan. Since then, he's undergone over 100 surgeries, having to relearn how to walk and even talk. But recently, he accomplished something most people with all four limbs wouldn't even dare try. With the help of specialized walking sticks, leg implants, and a huge amount of determination, Adam Keyes made it to the summit of Africa's most treacherous hike. Yes, he made it to the peak of Mount Kilimanjaro. And at the top of the mountain, with a heart-stopping view, Adam left a little bit of his heart as well. His purple heart. Because even though his brothers have passed, he says, we're still all in this together. We always have been. And even though it was my purple heart, I left it at the top for all of us.
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0: the story behind the song Living Water. 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
1: We wrote Living Water in a season where, honestly, we finally started getting some of the things that we have been praying for. And I remember thinking, why doesn't this feel like enough? Jesus in John 4 says that anyone who drinks from this world will thirst again. And that's when it hit us. We weren't just tired or busy. We were thirsty. We were looking to things, even good things, to satisfy our soul. We needed Jesus, the living water, because only He can satisfy.

0: 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Hey, I'm Andy.
1: Maybe you had a big fail today. Maybe it was an epic fail. I have those every single day. I mean, you listen, you hear them right here. Hello. This is just me being real. This is it. But in the Bible, there's some really interesting epic fails. So the Israelites, they went to go to war and they're like, hey, you know what? We're God's people. We'll be fine. They lose. They lose big time. And so they think, oh, you know what? This is what we're missing. We need to get the thing that holds God, right? His presence, the Ark of the Covenant. That's where it was in the Old Testament. And so they bring it to the battlefield and they lose even worse. And then it's taken away from them and it causes just this whole avalanche of problems. And I just think, man, God never told them to do that in the first place, right? That was the first problem. They never asked God, hey, should we do this? We just thought, oh, we'll just do it. And then when they had like a setback, they didn't double check with God saying, God, are you sure about this? Both things probably would have prevented the epic of epic fails after the fail they had.
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1: This can take some pressure off. Jesus says, don't judge, so you don't have to.
2: 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Mm-hmm. And they had said that if God doesn't judge people till the end of their lives, who am I to judge them during the middle of their lives? Like, oh, yeah. I kind of forgot about that till you said that. So thank you for bringing that back up.
0: Oh.
2: I need reminders of that.
0: Every day, brother. I do, too.
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0: 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It might be something you don't really like to do at work, but it's great to do in all parts of your life and level up your life. 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Maybe it means you need to prioritize mental and physical health, or just to not put so much time into a project. Because when you reflect on the past, you can set yourself up for a more productive future.
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I believe this for you, that the songs you're listening to today can help turn your worry into worship. I know.

0: Chad was just doing his day job, replacing a cooling fan on a 2015 Ford Edge at his auto shop when something that needed to snap into place simply wouldn't snap. A wallet was stuck inside the car. Inside that wallet was some cash, $275 in Cabela's gift cards, and a Ford employee ID from someone named Richard. So he found someone on Facebook that matched the name in the wallet and asked, "Hey, did you lose a wallet?" Richard responded, "Did you find it in a car?" Turns out Richard knew his wallet had fallen into one of the cars he assembled on the line, but he could never figure out which one. But after 151,000 miles of driving in 10 plus years, Richard was finally reunited with all the contents of his missing wallet. And Cabela says, yeah, they'll even honor those expired gift cards. All because Chad did the right thing. And that's how to love God and love people.
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0: 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My unfailing love is what leads you. I won't just bring you out. I'll guide you all the way to the place I've prepared for you.
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1: 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And so

0: On the night you fall in all the pieces, you can bring your lonely heart to Jesus. 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
1: 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The world is trying to tell you one thing. Jesus usually says the opposite. It's your daily joy scroll.
2: Follow your heart. Jesus never said that. He said, follow me because the heart is deceitful above all things and desperately wicked. The world always says, be true to yourself. Jesus never said that. Jesus said, whoever wants to be my disciple must deny themselves, pick up the cross and follow me. The world always says, believe in yourself. But Jesus didn't say that. He said, believe in me. I am the way, the truth, and the life, and no one comes to the Father but through Jesus Christ. Live your truth. Jesus never said that. When Pontius Pilate questions Jesus about him, who are you? He said, I am the truth, and you will know the truth, and the truth will set you free. Don't live your truth, live his truth. And the world always says this, as long as you're happy, that's all that matters. Jesus never said that in his word. He said, what profit a man if he gains the whole world and loses his soul? The word also says, if you cling to your life, you will lose it. But if you lose your life for Jesus' sake, you will find it. Stop listening to what the world has to say and start listening to what the word of God has
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4: 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Here's an opportunity for you, your family, your organization, or your church to help kids in need on the Treasure Coast. It's called Care Portal, and locally it's being implemented by 4Kids. Joining me is Executive Director Michael Keene. And Michael, what is Care Portal all about?
5: Care Portal is simply a piece of technology that helps connect the child welfare agencies with the local faith-based community and organizations who want to help. We know that churches have a desire to help their local community, but sometimes just don't know what or where that need is. Care Portal directly lets them know how to help, who to contact so that they can help, and what's essentially needed.
4: And then that individual, family, or church could actually engage with the family in need.
5: That's exactly right. It's purposed to make meaningful connections within the community. So churches are able to respond directly to the need and directly to the family so that not only they can provide items for them to stabilize their environment, but they can invite them to church, to Bible study, to vacation Bible school, to children's ministries, so that they can continue a relationship with this family to help take them out of the crisis mode that they're in and give them a stable environment to live and thrive.
4: Give me a typical thing you might see on Care Portal where a church could step in and say, we can meet that need.
5: One of our most often requested items are beds. It's unbelievable how many children in our own area don't sleep on beds at night. And our churches, when they see that need, they jump right on it and are able to provide beds. That's a basic life necessity for children in our area. So beds are very common, cribs, car seats, baby formula, wipes and diapers for new moms. There's also the possibility of rent and utility assistance that families need as well, especially in this market.
4: So this seems like a great opportunity for a church to say, let's engage a local family who we haven't met yet. We're going to meet a physical need, maybe start a relationship, and maybe bring them closer to Christ.
5: That's absolutely right. It really is a gospel ministry tool. You know, a lot of churches are looking for local missions, but now you get local missions directly to your email inbox. You don't have to go out and look for them. They come straight to you.
4: It's called Care Portal. It's being administered through 4Kids of the Treasure Coast here locally. If someone wants to get involved or learn more about Care Portal, how can they do that?
5: My number is 772-281-6222. or they can visit us on our website at 4kidstreasurecoast.org and click on the Help Kids tab. And on there, you'll find a drop-down menu that says Care Portal.
4: Michael Keane from 4Kids of the Treasure Coast, thank you so much.
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Thanks for checking it out. It's going to be a little different than anything you've ever listened to because every single song is just filled with hope and encouragement for you.

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Inspiring and encouraging.

0: Christian FM. Hey, I'm Andy. Prayer is always a response to God. You never begin a conversation with God. And what does that mean for you? What does that mean for you when you pray? Well, here's the good news. You don't have to worry about getting his attention. You and I can only pray because God has already spoken. So the first step, actually, of prayer is to pause to listen. Prayerfully think about what you've read in the Bible recently, what you've heard on the station, or even a good conversation with a godly friend. And then you can talk to God by saying, "Hey, God, I know you are speaking to me using everything in my life. Help me know what to focus on and where you want me to go next."
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1: Christian FM, I'm Andy, and today's show is thanks to AirDox Heating and Cooling, airdoxac.com. A lot of people worried about AI, and since the Bible says we're not supposed to worry about anything, and I fall into this too sometimes, what do we do instead? Just be ready. There are things about AI that can help, just like how you and I drive cars every day, and that helps us. I mean, I could walk to work. It would take forever, and I'd have to walk like overnight. There are things that help, and AI can help like that, but my pastor was talking about this the other day, that AI cannot replace our creativity. God has put that in you and I, a special creative spark that can only come from Him, and no machine can replace it.
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0: 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Hey, I'm Andy.
1: Bert was riding his bike cross country when he came upon a donut on the hot pavement. However, it wasn't a donut. And what happened next, I think, will make you smile. It's coming up.

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0: I hope this story makes you smile today.
1: Bert was thousands of miles into a cross-country bike ride when he spotted something on the hot pavement the size of a donut. It was a newborn kitten, flea-covered, barely hanging on. Bert pedaled hours out of his way to find a vet, and the kitten survived, but Ben was still hundreds of miles away from home. So he built a little air-vented carrier on his handlebars, and the kitten rode with him. From that point, his trip was completely different. Strangers stopped to meet them. People opened their homes, and a tiny kitten somehow made a very long road feel a whole lot shorter. Bert eventually crossed the finish line and headed home, but he didn't arrive alone. That tiny kitten had a name now, Ben. And Bert brought him home for good.
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1: Hi, my name is Landon, and today is my mother's birthday.
0: Oh, happy birthday, Landon's mom. What's her name?
1: Nicole.
0: And what are you getting her?
1: That one I'm not allowed to tell you. You've

0: 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I'm Andy, and today's show is thanks to AirDox Heating and Cooling, airdoxac.com. God is there with you in the ups and the downs, in the tough times, in the difficult moments. And it's so easy, and I feel this all the time, that I feel like a failure when I'm going through that. But God's word says that he is our refuge and strength and ever-present help in trouble. So that means God knew you and I were going to go through trouble. And he wants to help you. The trouble is real. So is his refuge. So what if the best thing you can do right now in this moment is just step into that fortress today?
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Inspiring and encouraging. 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Lord,

Christian FM. My name is Brandy Lene. I'm so glad we get to celebrate the day together. And maybe you're in one of those really rough seasons. I mean, just putting one foot in front of the other may have been a struggle for you today. I just wanted to remind you, whatever it is you're walking through, it's not going to last forever. The God of all comfort has not forgotten about you. No matter where you are, what time of the day, He never slumbers. He is faithful. He'll protect you, strengthen you, wash over you, refresh you, and He promises that He sees our coming, our going, now and forever. So just give the weight of whatever anxiety, fear, whatever you're walking through, whatever is overwhelming you, give the weight over to Him. He promises to carry it for you.

0: 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Life can throw a lot at us, but we have the victory because God is so good and so faithful. You're with Brandy Lene. I'm so glad you're here. And Jocelyn, who have you watched go through a season that was really tough, but God gave them the victory?
1: My cousin and her husband, they actually, within the last year, their daughter had leukemia and they were waiting around for a donor. Up until last year, they finally found one. And I mean, he's a principal, she's a school teacher. They have another child, and my cousin also got pregnant, and going through all that with the possibility of her, you know, not finding a bone marrow donor for her daughter. Her husband actually, even going through all that, he actually got his doctorate and finished with his PhD. They're going through all that struggle of not knowing what would happen with his family. So I just think like that they're so blessed, you know, and they always kept very strong and, you know, close to their faith. And I think that that was amazing on itself.
2: You know what's weird? 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
1: We get to celebrate the day together. I'm so glad. My name's Brandy Lene, and I'm just wondering, is there someone in your life you've been praying for them to get the victory over anger, addiction, whatever the case may be? Elizabeth, who are you praying for to get the victory?
2: I have this friend that he's 24, and he has nowhere to live, so he's staying at my house right now and trying to help him out, you know, get back on his feet, and, you know, just trying, you know, for him, and he finally got a job. Hopefully he stays there and take him to church, but he's struggling with his faith. And his girlfriend, you know, left him. He has a little girl. She's, I think, a year and a half. And but he has problems with drinking. So I hope, you know, that this movie, you know, will help him change his life.
1: Well, nothing is beyond possible with God. We will be praying for your friend to turn his life around.

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1: I really appreciate you letting me keep you company.
0: My Lily. Apparently it was a really productive day. Picked her up from school and the conversation went like this. Did you know that people live on Earth? That's where people live, on Earth. That's what my teacher said. And I said, is that right? Man, you're learning a lot. Mm-hmm. And I had tacos.
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0: 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Here's Megan Woods.
1: We may be more connected than ever, but so many of us still feel alone, overwhelmed, and homesick for something that this world can't give us.
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1: Heaven Down Here is a cry for the presence of Jesus in the middle of all of it. It's a prayer for the Holy Spirit to come near, for God's will to be done, and for His kingdom to come on earth.

0: Christian FM. My name's Brandy Lene. There are just some times in life when you know it was God who stepped into your situation. Grace, what happened?
1: So when my oldest daughter was a baby, I lived in New Hampshire, and we were on our way home, an hour away from a shopping mall, and we walked out of the mall, and the storm was, like, really bad. There were, like, 2 feet of snow, and it was crazy. We got on a bridge, so my car slid on the bridge and bumped the side, you know, of the road, of the bridge, popped the tire. And so I had to pull over off this bridge in the midst of a terrible snowstorm, and I was sitting there with my baby in the car seat behind me thinking, Lord, what are you going to do? I don't know how to change a tire, much less do it in a snowstorm. And I was stuck there. That was before cell phones. And so I prayed, and the Lord sent an angel or someone wonderful came and pulled up behind us and came up to my window and said, do you need your tire changed? And I said, yes, please. And they changed my tire, and I was able to move on and get home in that snowstorm and never had to even get out of the car.
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1: Christian FM. We all have our subjects in school where we excel and others where we struggle. I definitely excelled in English and writing and that sort of thing. And math, sorry. 2 plus 2, I'll work on it. No, I'm teasing, but my name's Brandy Lene. There's a young man, his name is LaShawn Samuel, and he is now having to decide which school he wants to go to because he excels in every area of education. He has been accepted to 12 different colleges, and so he basically gets to go wherever he decides. He grew up in extreme poverty, to the extent that for a few years he had to walk 3 miles every day from his home just to get to the library to get help with his homework. And so that hard work and dedication definitely paid off. And, you know, it's just one of those encouraging stories. A lot of times we can be so focused on our obstacles instead of focusing on the fact that God has already given us everything that we need to overcome those obstacles.

0: grateful for you.
1: 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I don't know about you, but sometimes I need this reminder. I saw this post today and wanted to share it with you. It's a very simple post. It's

0: says, if you follow and trust Jesus, you're going to be okay. Not that life will be smooth or perfect, or that struggles won't come, but the promise of heaven means you don't have to just hope it will all work out. It will work out in the end.
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4: 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Over the years, we've had an influx of people from other countries moving here and wanting to learn English. So we help both groups of people and everybody in between, and provide free one-on-one tutoring, as well as group classes, conversation clubs. We help people study for the GED or career exams. We also help people study for their U.S. citizenship so they can pass that exam.
3: Do you have like a classroom somewhere, or do you meet with a tutor at a neutral location? How does that work?
4: All of our tutoring happens in public places. We have a beautiful partnership with the library, which we've had for many years, and they let us use space, so we get to use their meeting rooms and their study rooms. We also have group classes with our partners, so we have one at United Against Poverty, we have one at United Way, we have one coming up at Gifford Youth Achievement Center, and Laura Riding Jackson Foundation. We're always looking for space because we have so many students. We have a waiting list of about 80 people right now. So we're always looking for partners and public spaces.
3: I'm not a professional educator. I haven't been trained in this sort of thing. Can someone like me learn how to help someone learn how to read?
4: Yes, we would love to have you or anyone like you who is interested in helping people learn how to read and improve their communication skills. So we provide ongoing support. We do a new tutor training, which is typically the third Thursday of the month at the main library in Vero Beach, and we provide you with training and the basics there, and then we have ongoing support. We have professional development sessions almost every month to talk about topics and tips and resources and tools, and then we also have a tutor training team who mentors and talks with tutors to answer questions or give ideas, as well as an education coordinator on the staff.
3: If someone's interested in pursuing this as a tutor, what do they need to do?
4: Calling our office, that's area code 772-778-2223. You're also welcome to look at our website, literacyservicesirc.org. You can sign up there.
3: Shannon Maitland from Indian River Literacy Services, the executive director. Thanks so much for taking some time out for us today.
4: Thank you so much for having me today, Bruce.
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0: Christian FM. There are just some times when you know beyond a shadow of a doubt that God stepped into your situation, your miracle story. Chris, go ahead and share.
1: I was living in South Carolina at the time. I was a young Navy wife, the mother of four. My youngest was just born 2 weeks ago. My husband was out on maneuvers, so he was not at home. During the middle of the night, I felt something was wrong, so I got up and checked the baby, because normally a young mother, that's the first place you go. The baby was okay, but outside the window, I seen a funnel cloud coming right at us. It was a tornado headed straight for our house. All my life, I'd been taught to go get in a ditch or something low, but I had four sleeping children. And I was by myself, and I didn't know what to do, so I got on my knees, and I started talking to God. And I just kept on talking to God until all the noise was completely gone. The next morning when I went outside, not only was my house not touched, my mailbox was not touched, my trash can lid was still on, my entire house was completely intact. And the entire neighborhood around me was all torn up, and the school building had its roof taken off. That was God. And I praise God ever since then. That was a miracle to me.

0: Christian FM. It seems like so often these days our lives are just cluttered with distractions. And you add social media into that and oh boy, the biggest distraction of them all. I'm Brandy Lene. I shared this when we were talking about distractions and someone asked if I could share it again. So I just wanted to pass it along. It's actually a quote from Christine Kane. She says, "The only way to fulfill the purpose of God for your life is to focus on what you are called to do. You can't fix your eyes on Jesus, run your race, and finish your course if you keep your eyes on everyone else and their race. You only have enough time, energy, resources, and grace for your race. This life is short, nothing more than a vapor. Don't waste your one and only life wishing you had someone else's life or wasting your time on anything less than pursuing the purpose of God for your life. So often we give our time, emotions, thoughts, gifts, talents, and energy to things that do not matter in light of eternity. Life is painful, no doubt about it, but the pain of regret is greater than the pain of obedience. Stay faithful to the end. God is worthy of our all."
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0: Christian FM. My name is Brandy Lene. I'm glad you're here. A listening friend reached out. She is praying for a miracle in her family. And we know that God still does miracles. I mean, you look around your own life. There are ways that he has stepped into certain situations. And you know beyond a shadow of a doubt that it was God touching that situation. Heather, what happened with you?
1: My future husband and I were meeting up with my father, who was in town for a conference for literally half a day. We're Cuban, so we met at a Cuban restaurant. My future husband and my father were meeting one another for the first time. On the way home, we got a flat tire. I was dressed all in black. My husband had on a black suit, and there were concrete barriers on both sides. There was no way to get off. It was in that stretch where there's no off-ramp. So my husband ended up laying on the ground trying to get the tire changed right next to traffic whizzing past. He had me get out of the truck and climb the side of the hill because he didn't want me anywhere near if he got hit. So I just was looking at this and seeing that he was pretty much invisible and just praying, please, after such a wonderful night, I just can't watch this. So a man pulled up and pulled in front of our truck, and he had a big white freight truck. So it lit up. It made everything much more visible. He gets out of the car, and it is a neighbor of his family and my family came over from Cuba together. He had never met my future husband. He just stopped because he felt like it was the right thing to do. And he got out of the truck, and I recognized who it was immediately. And he helped my husband change the tire, and they were off. And he yelled for me to come down from the hill, and I came, and I said, Luis, soy yo, it's me. Can you believe it? And he said, oh, my goodness. So grateful that he listened to that little voice that had him stop.

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There are inconveniences, those things. But one day we look back and we appreciate those things that used to annoy us, or maybe we just took for granted. I'm Brandy. I'm glad you're here. And I'm curious, Elena,

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1: I lost my son a year and a half ago. So every little thing that my children do, I cling to that. You know, every little thing they've ever made, making time for them is especially important. I don't think that it was not ever important to me, but it's more important now.
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Christian FM. My name's Brandy Lene. I saw this. I had to pass it on to you. I was like, this is just too good. I wanted to share it, especially with so much going on. You may be feeling a tad overwhelmed. Some days, some weeks, some months and seasons are like that. But this is one day. The mountain that is in front of you will be so far behind you. It will barely be visible in the distance. But the person you become in learning to get over that mountain, that will stay with you forever. And that is the point of that mountain.

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0: 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Inspiring and encouraging.

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1: Christian FM. And my name's Brandy. I saw something earlier today that says, I don't know who needs to hear this, but just know that God can heal your broken heart. You are going to smile again. You're going to laugh again. God is able to do exceedingly and abundantly above all you could ever ask or think. When you're at your lowest, most broken point, God is able to do the greatest work in you. Hold on. Joy comes in the morning. It's not over yet.
2: Hey, this is Brant. Maybe you've noticed this. 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

0: story behind the song, So Long. 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
1: This song is a goodbye song for all those things that try to weigh us down in life. It's a reminder that because of what Jesus did on the cross, we can say so long to our past, to our guilt, and our shame. I pray that this song will be an encouragement to you and build your faith no matter what season you're walking through.

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1: Christian FM. I would love it if you could pray for a friend of mine. She just took a huge leap of faith, walked away from a pretty toxic life situation, and now so many opportunities are opening up, but the pull is strong to go back to that old life. And you know, it's our comfort zone. You know, even though it may not be the best situation, a lot of times being afraid to take that leap of faith can keep us stuck where we are. Janice, you wanted to share?
2: Well, I had a business. I had 6 employees, and I was doing government work. I ended up going to a prison for the first time in my life as a visit, and with 52 other people. And at that prison, I got a chance to go in a cell. I asked to go into a cell. And when I heard the clink of that cell door closing, my life changed. And the next year, I sat home the whole year, and all I did was research, because I knew God was telling me I had to leave all that was familiar, meaning my government consulting company. And I got into the world of prisons and jails and mass incarceration and nonprofits. I knew nothing about prisons, nothing about jails, nothing about even nonprofits. And I just trusted God.
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Christian FM. And my name is Brandy. A friend of mine was sharing his brother's story that his brother works at a car dealership. And recently, a homeless guy came in and asked if he could earn a little extra money shining the salesman's shoes. And they said, of course. Each salesman gave him about $100. And he walked out of there, not only with cash in his pocket, but the manager of the car dealership offered him a job. He starts tomorrow detailing cars. Never give up. You just don't know when your breakthrough is right around the corner. That one moment where you decide, I'm going to keep putting one foot in front of the other, I'm going to persevere, that moment can change the rest of your life.

0: 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I'm Brandy Lene. Glad we get to celebrate the day together. And I don't know about your house, but at mine, my little one, Lily, she's 8. And almost every night is a battle to get her to go to bed. Because I know if she doesn't go to bed on time, we're going to fight in the morning when it's time to get up for school. And so I was just reading this article about how much sleep do kids really need. Preschoolers ages 3 to 5 should get anywhere from 10 to 13 hours of sleep a night. School-age kids, 6 to 13, require 9 to 11 hours of sleep. Teenagers, 14 to 17, require 8 to 10 hours of sleep every night. I don't think my daughter is going to care too much about this survey, but maybe I can bribe her. Hey, I'll get you a new squishy toy tomorrow if you promise to go to sleep.
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1: My name's Brandy Lene. Thanks for letting me celebrate the day with you. And sometimes when we're feeling down, we just have to give ourselves a pep talk. This little girl is standing in the bathroom mirror, encouraging herself. Take notes.
2: Look, I can be a shark now. My whole house is great. I can do anything good. I like my school. I like anything. I like my dad. I like my cousins. I like my aunts. I like my Allisons. I like my mom. I like my sisters. I like my dad. I like my hair. I like my hair. I like my haircuts. I like my pajamas. I like my stuff. I like my rooms. I like my home. My whole house is great. I can do anything good. Yeah. I can do anything good. Better than everyone.

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1: I'm Brandy. Thanks so much for letting me keep you company. I don't know how this young man wound up on my social media feed, but I'm glad he did. A young man posted a video and he was celebrating his 1 year anniversary. He said a year ago, he was in his room ready to end it all. He had a weapon. He had it ready to go, and he cried out. He said he cried out to all of these characters who he had seen in movies that inspired him. He cried out to gods of other faiths, and no one answered him in that moment. He was feeling in despair, hopeless, spiraling. And he said a few months before that, he had been somewhere and someone gave him a Bible, and for some reason he held on to it, even though he didn't believe anything in it and didn't really use it. He said it was sitting on his dresser and it had become just like a paperweight. You know, he put other things on top of it. It had dust on it. And you know, he set a candle on it or a cup. It was more of a cup holder. And for some reason, he said it was always on the other side of the room. But he turned to his left to look, and there it was, right next to him. And he said in that moment, he dropped his weapon. And he picked up that Bible. He said he didn't know where to turn, so he just opened it up and he pressed it tightly against his chest. And he cried out to Jesus. He said, "The God of this Bible, if you're real, I need to feel you right now. I need to know that you're here." And he said in that moment, something just came over him. He dropped down to his knees, started crying and sobbing and calling on the name of Jesus. And he said he felt God's warmth and his love, his forgiveness, his kindness in that moment. And he said he's never looked back. Life is totally different now that he is walking this life of faith and this life of trusting Jesus every step. He said it's still hard some days, but he knows that God is faithful and God is going to be with him every step of the way. And if you're feeling anything like that today, just know that the same is true for you.
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0: leave it. On the night you fall in all the pieces, you can bring your lonely heart to Jesus. What if I told you that I believe it?
1: Christian FM. Really do appreciate you having us along. My name's Brandy Lene. Just wanted to say a quick prayer because I know that there's so much going on. We are all reaching a point of feeling a little overwhelmed. And so, Father, we come before you right now. We cast all of our cares, concerns, anxieties, everything that's weighing heavy on us. We give it over to you. We ask that you bless our families, our homes, our children. Bless us as a nation. Bless us individually and collectively. We trust in you and we ask that you help us in those areas where we still struggle and stumble, and we just ask for your peace that surpasses all understanding. In Jesus' name we pray. Amen.
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Christian FM. And my name is Brandy. A friend of mine was sharing his brother's story that his brother works at a car dealership. And recently, a homeless guy came in and asked if he could earn a little extra money shining the salesman's shoes. And they said, of course. Each salesman gave him about $100. And he walked out of there, not only with cash in his pocket, but the manager of the car dealership offered him a job. He starts tomorrow detailing cars. Never give up. You just don't know when your breakthrough is right around the corner. That one moment where you decide, I'm going to keep putting one foot in front of the other, I'm going to persevere, that moment can change the rest of your life.

0: story behind the song Faith, Hope, Love. 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
1: I've done a lot of things in my life that have brought acclaim or honor or glory to me and my talents and my abilities. But I know this, and the scriptures remind me, that the only things that really matter and that will only remain when all is said and done are faith, hope, and love. So friends, whatever we do today, let it be informed by those three things, by faith, hope, love. Those things matter, they last, they're permanent, and through Jesus, they change the world.
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0: 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I'm Brandy Lene. Glad we get to celebrate the day together. And I don't know about your house, but at mine, my little one, Lily, she's 8. And almost every night is a battle to get her to go to bed. Because I know if she doesn't go to bed on time, we're going to fight in the morning when it's time to get up for school. And so I was just reading this article about how much sleep do kids really need. Preschoolers ages 3 to 5 should get anywhere from 10 to 13 hours of sleep a night. School-age kids, 6 to 13, require 9 to 11 hours of sleep. Teenagers, 14 to 17, require 8 to 10 hours of sleep every night. I don't think my daughter is going to care too much about this survey, but maybe I can bribe her. Hey, I'll get you a new squishy toy tomorrow if you promise to go to sleep.
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1: My name's Brandy Lene. Thanks for letting me celebrate the day with you. And sometimes when we're feeling down, we just have to give ourselves a pep talk. This little girl is standing in the bathroom mirror, encouraging herself. Take notes.
2: Look, I can be a shark now. My whole house is great. 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I like my school. I like anything. I like my dad. I like my cousins. I like my aunts. I like my Allisons. I like my mom. I like my sisters. I like my dad. I like my hair. I like my haircuts. I like my pajamas. I like my stuff. I like my rooms. I like my whole house. My whole house is great. I can do anything good. Yeah. I can do anything good. 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
1: I'm Brandy. Thanks so much for letting me keep you company. I don't know how this young man wound up on my social media feed, but I'm glad he did. A young man posted a video and he was celebrating his 1 year anniversary. He said a year ago, he was in his room ready to end it all. He had a weapon. He had it ready to go, and he cried out. He said he cried out to all of these characters who he had seen in movies that inspired him. He cried out to gods of other faiths, and no one answered him in that moment. He was feeling in despair, hopeless, spiraling. And he said a few months before that, he had been somewhere and someone gave him a Bible, and for some reason he held on to it, even though he didn't believe anything in it and didn't really use it. He said it was sitting on his dresser and it had become just like a paperweight. You know, he put other things on top of it. It had dust on it. And you know, he set a candle on it or a cup. It was more of a cup holder. And for some reason, he said it was always on the other side of the room. But he turned to his left to look, and there it was, right next to him. And he said in that moment, he dropped his weapon. And he picked up that Bible. He said he didn't know where to turn, so he just opened it up and he pressed it tightly against his chest. And he cried out to Jesus. He said, "The God of this Bible, if you're real, I need to feel you right now. I need to know that you're here." And he said in that moment, something just came over him. He dropped down to his knees, started crying and sobbing and calling on the name of Jesus. And he said he felt God's warmth and his love, his forgiveness, his kindness in that moment. And he said he's never looked back. Life is totally different now that he is walking this life of faith and this life of trusting Jesus every step. He said it's still hard some days, but he knows that God is faithful and God is going to be with him every step of the way. And if you're feeling anything like that today, just know that the same is true for you.
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5: 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You know, getting off to a great start is so important for kids in our community. 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And the CEO of the organization, Andrea Berry, is joining us today. And Andrea, it's the truth, right? We get kids off on the right foot and their future is a lot brighter.
6: That's right, Bruce. Healthy Start works with mothers and families and fathers to ensure that every baby sets that healthy start them out right.
5: And how do you connect with babies in our community? What's your source of contact with families?
6: Well, I'm proud to say Healthy Start sees about 95% of the mothers and babies in this county face-to-face interaction. We do that through so many methods. The first being that since we're empowered by the Department of Health, there's a screen that comes with every newborn, Every newly pregnant mother gets a prenatal risk screening tool. And so if there's something going on with mommy, she needs help, she's looking for something, we immediately sit with her and help her get whatever she needs. And then on top of that, bedside at the hospital, we are partners with the hospital. And so we sit with every single mom and we talk about important issues like breastfeeding, safe sleep, postpartum depression, and just those general changes to your life that are going to happen when you have your first child. And then every other child that you bring into the house really does change a lot of dynamics. So we find out what's going on with the family and we help them to provide anything that they need to have that successful relationship.
5: So oftentimes when someone gives birth, they've got the support of a family or close friends that rally around them. But for many folks, you're probably their only contact in the community, aren't you?
6: That's really true. Yeah, there, you know, we do. It's amazing that in a community that has such affluence that we do see so many moms that are alone, that don't have anyone. About 50% of the moms that give birth at Indian River Medical Center or in this county are enrolled in Medicaid services. About 50% are unmarried. And so that leaves them oftentimes alone. And so actually we do have a program called our doula program, our community doula program, where we train members from the community to be with moms during birth. Because we were seeing a lot of moms coming to the hospital with no one to support them during that very, you know, scary, transformative time. It can be an empowering experience of bringing a baby into the world, or it can be, you know, something that feels very lonely. So we have people that are able to be with mommy and support her, not medically, but emotionally and physically. And that program has shown amazing outcomes already, decreased cesarean rates and increased breastfeeding rates and empowered happier mothers.
5: Wow, such great work. And as children develop in our community, I know there's various contact points that you make with families, right?
6: We do from, like I mentioned, the prenatal part, afterwards in the hospital. And then we continue. We have what's called the coordinated intake and referral process. That it's a one-stop shop, basically. We have Stacy, who is our coordinated intake and referral person, and she literally meets every mother. Almost every single mom talks to Stacy, and she links them with whatever they need. So if they go to church and someone at church says, you know what, I really want to refer you to get some help, we'll have them reach out to Healthy Start, and then we will get her connected to whatever she needs.
5: What a fantastic organization. And you're not-for-profit, so obviously funding is important. One of the ways you do some fundraising is through activities in the community. You've got a big event coming up in January, January the 6th. I don't know if I have enough time to train for half marathon at this point, but you do have a beachside, what, half marathon and 5K?
6: That's right.
5: You're expecting a lot of runners?
6: Oh, gosh, I hope so. Yeah, it's a great run, a beautiful run. So if you are a runner and you want to support babies, families in this community, that's a great way to do it. It's real fun, gets you really going in the morning in that cool January weather, hopefully.
5: Yes.
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0: Brant and Sherry. 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
1: It really is true. You have friends, and you might notice after a while, wait a second, I'm doing everything in this relationship. Nobody's stepping in here and pitching.
2: Yeah.
1: And after a while, you're like, well, wait a second, I'm done with this. That's just the way we humans are. And this is probably why it's so hard for us to relate to God's love for us and to even believe it, that he would still love me even after what I've done over the course of my life. He still loves me. His love isn't dependent on me. It's dependent on him.
0: Fun wrapped in truth, making it really hard to not feel better. This is the Brant Hanson Show, Christian FM. 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
1: Hey there, I am Brant. Producer Sherry is here. We're so glad you are here too. And if you're interested, I do a brief podcast about living unoffended. It's called Living Unoffended, but it's about this lifestyle of blessing our enemies and praying for people who drive us crazy, that sort of stuff. And if you need that little encouragement, that's what this podcast is for. Again, it's called Living Unoffended at all the usual podcast places.

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1: Saw this tech guy online yesterday, and he was kind of bragging about how he doesn't have to read books to his kids now because he's using an AI program to duplicate his voice, and it will do the thing for him.
2: Without him there.
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2: Okay.
1: Checked it off the list.
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1: Like, dude, it's the experience of having your dad close to you.
2: It's you.
1: Yeah. Sure, you learn things about the world from the books. Sure. But that's not the... The big picture here is they want to be close to you.
3: Taking a look at the forecast, a chance for a few showers both today and tomorrow. Highs today in the mid-80s with mid to upper 80s on Thursday. 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
1: So if you're into history at all, maybe you'll vibe with what I'm saying here. But people who are like tyrants and despots and like horrible leaders, mm-hmm. right, of big places in history, and they're very similar to each other, mm-hmm. like remarkably similar in their personalities. Really something. Mm. But C.S. Lewis pointed out something. He said, "But people who are saints," he called them, "people who are Jesus followers, wind up being wildly different."
0: That's true.
1: Yeah, there's something homogenizing about just handing ourselves over to ourselves mm-hmm. and selfishness and collapsing on whatever we want. Mm-hmm. You become like everybody else, but you become wildly more you when you trust God.

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1: They did this study and found out why people who don't go to church don't go to church. And by the way, that's well more than half the American population. I mean, well more, in case you didn't know. Probably already knew that, but they found out that people aren't really angry. I mean, that's one thing people are like, well, they don't like us because they're opposed to this and that. And that's what church people can say sometimes, but that's really not what's going on. They don't go to church because they're not interested. It's kind of like, and I heard this analogy, like tennis. Like, you may not be angry about tennis, you just don't play because you're not a tennis person. I'm not a tennis person. I'm not a church. The church people do the church thing. Serena and Venus play tennis. They're great, but I'm not a tennis person. That's more how people think about it. And the upshot of the article I read, I thought was really good, was it's not a matter of putting on a better show with more awesome, relevant, whatever, whatever. It's more like taking the long view and living it out among people where you actually like them and love them and show them a Christian person, somebody who's a Jesus person, they can actually like and trust. That's what's missing. They don't know people that they trust. And once they do, they'll actually listen to you. Until then, it's just irrelevant.
2: Good morning. Checking the forecast. A chance for a few showers today. Highs in the mid-80s. A little better chance for rain tomorrow with highs in the mid to upper 80s. 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

0: feel-good vibes of fall deserve some feel-good music. Inspiring and encouraging. The story behind the song, Revival. Here's Jeremy Camp.
1: I was actually scrolling through Instagram and I saw all these people saying revival is happening now. There's sold out stadiums everywhere. And although I know that could happen from that, but really revival is, it starts with us, it starts with our heart saying, God, I want to walk in purity. I want to walk in holiness and truly stepping out in that. So my encouragement, not that you can't have big crowds, the big crowds don't actually always equal revival. It begins with our heart. So check your heart and say, God, what do you want to do with me so I can walk in the fullness of who you are?

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1: Anytime you want, and hopefully you know this, but anytime you want, you can interact with the show by calling. 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
2: Hi, this is Carlin. First of all, I love you guys' show. I was wondering, Brant, if you could ask your advice goats what they think about you and Sherry and your show. Okay, that's it. Thank you.
1: It's a great idea.
0: Really?
1: The advice goats are here, okay. Which is kind of cool.
0: That's
1: welcome.
0: Nice.
1: The advice goats.
0: So sure.
1: Let's find out what they think about the show. What do you guys think about the show? They say they appreciate what I add. They kind of worry that really.
0: Okay.
1: Really?
0: Oh dear. Okay.
1: Well,
0: go ahead and say it if you need to.
1: Is this okay?
0: Yeah, sure.
1: They feel like you sometimes slow down the momentum.
0: Okay.
1: Of the show.
0: Mm-hmm. And this is coming from the goats?
1: Not from me.
0: Okay, right. Not from you. From
1: disagree
0: the goats.
1: With
0: I'm sure you do.
1: They feel like they want more brand. Less music. And they want the show to be longer.
0: Do they?
1: Yeah.
0: More Brant, less music, longer show.
1: And they feel like sometimes they like you. But let me make that clear.
0: Is that what that last one was
1: saying?
0: Like,
1: hey, we like her.
0: Okay.
1: But sometimes the momentum gets dragged down.
0: Okay.
1: So that's it. I mean,
0: from the goats.
1: Can't argue with goats.
0: You can't.
1: Nope.
3: Checking the forecast, a few showers both today and Thursday. Highs today in the mid-80s, mid to upper 80s on Thursday. 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

0: Grant and Sherry, where you'll feel the difference right away.
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1: Greetings and welcome. I am Brant. Producer Sherry is here. Question, can you get better at loving people with practice? Like people who are hard to maybe love or put up with. We'll talk about that and so much more. We're so glad you're here.

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2: Yeah, so maybe you're doing a neighborhood thing, or you're doing a church event or whatever with the kids. You gotta have candy.
1: Yes.
2: I can't believe how expensive it is.
1: It is expensive. That's very true.
2: I looked up because the Reese's peanut butter cups are the most popular. You know how much those are?
1: you get the bag. You're getting the bag.
2: You get a bag. Yeah, it's a 28 pack.
1: Yes. One, and they each have one cup.
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1: What?
2: So it's almost $1 a cup.
1: Okay.
2: And you usually give a kid, you know, more than just one.
1: Yeah, two or three cups. Yeah.
2: So I got bad news, kids.
1: things are going to be different at Uncle Brant's house.
2: I'm not laying out that kind of money for you guys. I'm sorry.
3: Taking a look at the forecast, a chance for a few showers both today and tomorrow. Highs today in the mid-80s with mid to upper 80s on Thursday. 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
1: You know who the interesting people are? It's just my opinion here, of course.
0: Mm-hmm.
1: It's all it ever is, really. I mean, but when I'm talking, you know, I'm just giving my opinion. You know?
2: Sure.
1: It's America.
2: Brent, what is
1: well,
2: it?
1: Well, anyway.
2: All these disclaimers.
1: Sorry. Oh, no, yeah. I was just going to say, the interesting people are the ones who don't do the thing. Most of us will change what we believe to fit what we want. That's what humans do.
2: That's true.
1: What we want to do, what our desires are, where our emotions are, we will change what we believe over time to fit that. But interesting people, to me, the most interesting people don't.
0: I agree with that.
1: Right. So it's like, I have these desires, I have this want, but I need to align that with what I actually believe. So it makes life way more interesting. The
0: it's
1: stories
0: interesting
1: are way more,
0: and rare.
1: Yes, interesting and rare and wonderful. And it takes humility, but there's this, there's something beautiful about it.

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1: If a guy picks up an acoustic guitar and starts playing chords, that could be to impress the ladies.
0: Okay.
1: Okay.
0: It's good to know.
1: But they just did a study and found out that's not true of heavy metal guitar. That's not for you, ladies. And we, I already knew this.
0: Who's this for? Did it?
1: That's for other dudes.
0: Other dudes. Okay, that makes sense.
1: Okay, so the melodic chords.
0: Yeah.
1: All right, that's one thing. Mm-hmm. But the pure speed thing, where it's like. Are you doing finger tapping?
0: That's the other guy.
1: That is totally for other. So no offense, ladies, but that is purely, if we're doing that.
0: I think we knew that.
1: It's a flex to other guys. Other guys respect it. You don't, but they do.
2: Good morning. Checking the forecast. A chance for a few showers today. Highs in the mid 80s. A little better chance for rain tomorrow with highs in the mid to upper 80s. 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
1: It's Brant and Sherry, your daily reminder that things aren't hopeless.
2: So you walk through the bookstore, there's all these expert books. The CEO wrote this, Steve Jobs wrote that,
3: this guy wrote that.
2: And it's like, oh, we got to soak up every word. I mean, we need to study what he says. Jesus is smarter than Steve Jobs. Pore over the stuff that he says. Mm-hmm. You want to look for some career advice? I'm serious.
3: Yeah.
2: Right?
3: Man, yeah.
2: He knows.
3: Yeah.
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1: Question: does loving frustrating people take practice? Answer: I think so. Mm-hmm. Yeah, practice. But the practice may take form of you spending more time talking with God, mm-hmm, and giving thanks for your life, like appreciating. This is, for me, this is how it has to work. I have to spend time with him just appreciating how good he's been to me, his forgiveness for me. That's practice. Actually making myself serve other people, making myself not have to have the last word. Mm. It doesn't happen naturally at first, mm-hmm, but over time.
0: Like anything, you rehearse.
1: Totally. Yeah. So yeah, you do. You can get better at this.
2: Checking the forecast, a few showers both today and Thursday. Highs today in the mid-80s, mid to upper 80s on Thursday. 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
2: Okay.
1: But I still think I could. I do. Anywho, this is all coming to a great spiritual point. That's what I want.
2: 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Trust. There we go, yes.
0: Smart, silly, and intentional. 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
2: Hey there, my name is Brant. Producer Sherry's here too. We want to be an encouragement to you. It's not a buzzword, like actually just help you have courage to do the stuff you need to do. We all are in situations like that. To wit, one of the things I wanted to talk about this hour, if you feel a little bit like you're not equipped for something that you have to do, like you have a task or a role that's just maybe too much, I want to talk about that and give you some encouragement coming up.

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0: some shows do.
1: We don't have any.
0: Because we don't have any, but we wish we did. If you have some, then go ahead. But the point is, so much more is at stake here than just, we ask a question, if you get it right, you save a planet, you're a hero. If you get it wrong, the planet blows up, and it's on you. Wow.
1: Yeah, wow.
0: The guilt. So we're on an awesome spaceship right now, looking at a planet up on the monitor thing. Steven's here. You ready? Want to try this?
2: Yes, I would love to.
0: Oh, good.
1: Yeah. I'd love to.
0: Good, he would love to. Okay, here's the question. With all the attendant pressure, the entire planet full of friendly alien life forms, and they've got the world peace going thing, by the way.
1: Oh, do they? Yeah. So everything's peaceful on this planet.
0: Totally. They figured it out.
1: And it takes us to come from the outside and blow them up.
0: Well, not if he gets the question
1: not
0: right.
1: Not if he gets the all right.
0: Otherwise.
1: Oh, boy.
0: Whew. Okay, so here is your question as we look at this planet in our monitor on the spaceship. Steven, what's the percentage of adults in the U.S. who start their day with a soda? And I've got three possible answers. Don't ask what chain of events led to this. Like, why did it come down to a soda question? While the planet hangs in the balance. That's not the point.
1: I bet you they're asking.
0: They are asking, but that's not nothing I can do now. All right?
1: Yep, here we are.
0: Is it 25% start their day with a soda, 50, or 75? What do you think?
2: I'm going to say 75.
0: 75% of adults start their day with a soda.
1: Seems kind of high.
0: Siri has misgivings about it, but she's not.
1: I'm not on the planet, so.
0: No. None of her business. She's just the navigator. She's got on like the headphones and stuff.
1: I'm looking at this planet.
0: She
1: you're right.
0: Even need to be
1: chiming in. Sorry.
0: Correct answer. Number of adults, percentage-wise, who drink a soda to start the day is 25%.
1: Oh, no. Oh, wow.
2: That seems a little low.
0: Yeah, well, it's not.
1: And, no, the planet's gone. It's gone.
0: Yeah.
2: See. No more planet.
0: You know what?
1: He seems to be over. It's not a lot of chill.
0: Yes, I mean, on one hand, you're laughing about it, but on the other hand, like, they can't hear you laugh, so I guess it's okay.
1: No chance of offense there.
0: Oh, well. We'll just swerve out of the way in hyperspace to another area.
3: Taking a look at the forecast, a chance for a few showers both today and tomorrow. Highs today in the mid-80s with mid to upper 80s on Thursday. 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
1: We all have things that are put in front of us, tasks or roles that are kind of like, I don't know if I'm up to this. I think most of us are that way. Some people are probably like, I got this, I got everything. But that's not how I operate. Probably not you either. But if we're going to admit it, I mean, let's say you're taking on a new role as like a new parent or something. And you're like, I'm not up to this. We have to admit it. If we were asked, do you want a life with no challenges whatsoever? Is that when you look back?
0: No.
1: No, there's something like that. That's what a hero is. It's somebody who steps up into a role that we don't know where this is going. I don't know if I'm up to this. And it makes you dependent. It makes me dependent on God, which is there's strength in that.
0: Yeah.
1: When I finally ask God for help, I feel like I'm not up to it. So just want to tell you, it's not necessarily a bad place to be. We have all been there. I continue to be there, but it's not a bad place to be.

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1: There's a story about a wild rodeo bull on the loose in North Carolina.
0: Huh.
1: See that?
0: No.
1: Extremely aggressive, all that sort of stuff. This seems like a very specific chance for somebody to be a hero with skills that they have
0: acquired over time. Yeah, very specific
1: rodeo
0: skills. Yeah.
1: Like,
0: now's
1: here you go.
0: Time.
1: The police are like, look out for this. I'm like, no, don't tell us. You guys have been training for this for a long time.
0: Handle it.
1: Here's your chance. You do it.
2: Good morning. Checking the forecast. A chance for a few showers today. Highs in the mid 80s. A little better chance for rain tomorrow with highs in the mid to upper 80s. 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
1: 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They're
0: noise.
1: Making so much noise.
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1: Yeah.
0: Okay.
1: Bam, bam, bam.
0: I don't have
1: time for this. 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

0: The story behind the song, How Good God Is. Here's Brandon Lake.
1: When we wrote this song, I got together like any other day with some of my friends, and I had just been singing that. You know, I never would have ever known how good God is. So we just started to unpack it. What are those things in life? Let's really talk about the honest ones. God, thank you for the fires that forged me with faith. Thank you for even the anger that it forced me to pray. And so I hope as you hear this song, you can look at those circumstances in your life and that it pushes you towards God.

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1: If you watch the news, you could think humans are just all evil. And I can see that in my own behavior, like the selfishness that I'm capable of. And I'm like, man, are we just evil, evil, and that's the bottom line? Or there's some people who think humans are just all good, like just innately good. And something went wrong, you know, environmentally, and that's why we behave badly, but at root, we're all good. Jesus looks at things really differently, totally different lens. It's interesting to see how he deals with people because he acknowledges we're sinners, and yet we're made in the image of God. It's both. So this person that you just think is the worst isn't, and that person you think is so holy in and of themselves isn't either. And Jesus sees people that have dignity and yet are capable of incredible wickedness. It's both and. And he sees people that are incredible sinners and are simultaneously incredibly valuable. It's both.
2: Checking the forecast, a few showers both today and Thursday. Highs today in the mid-80s, mid to upper 80s on Thursday. 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
1: 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You are making a difference in people's lives. Please know that this fall, as people are driving around, doing their stuff, school, business, whatever, that they are being encouraged spiritually big time. And it's because of all of us coming together to make this happen.

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2: It can happen to anybody. After a while, you can start to kind of domesticate God in your mind, make him littler than he is, make him something that you can get your head around, when in fact, he's so much more than that. It would blow our minds. I love the description of Aslan in the Chronicles of Narnia, where they say he's safe. No, they say he's not safe, but he's good. He's good, but he's not safe. And I saw this tweet and thought, man, that's good. Guy wrote, "The sun will burn your eyes out from 92 million miles, and you expect to casually stroll into the presence of its creator? The sun will burn your eyes out from 92 million miles, and we're going to just be like, yeah, the creator, yeah, it's all familiar. I got this figured out. I can domesticate him. He will not settle for that. That's just not who he is."
3: Taking a look at the forecast, a chance for a few showers both today and tomorrow. Highs today in the mid-80s with mid to upper 80s on Thursday. 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
1: If you trust the Lord, you can have something that people want so bad, and that is rest. Oh, people are looking for it so bad. Found this quote from Augustine. He said, to abide in God is to rest. So just like having a conversational relationship with him, an abiding relationship with him. To abide in anything other than God, he says, is to restlessly strive after rest. To abide in anything other than God. That's what people are doing, like restlessly looking for this rest.

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1: Here we are. We're playing songs about Jesus, and we talk about him a lot on the show. We're so glad that we get to do that, by the way. Just so you know, if you're like new to this, or you've been raised in a certain kind of religious background or something, you might think that part of our motive, maybe, is scoring points with God if we can get you to become a Christian or change your behavior or something. Because a lot of people think that way. Oh, they're just telling me this so that God will say, way to go. You got Jessica to become a believer or Jamal or Jamie or whatever. Like, that's not true. Our motive here, deep down, honestly, is we think this way of living is how to flourish in any circumstances. Like, to be able to trust God, like the life he's given us, it's lighter, it's more joyful, and again, it's something that will last no matter what. It's unshakable. Whereas anything else that you put your glory in or your self-worth or whatever, it can be shaken. But there's so much to it. His way actually is the best way, his way of living. So we believe all these things about him, but the reason we want to tell you about it, because we think it's going to be hugely helpful to you.
2: Good morning. Checking the forecast, a chance for a few showers today. Highs in the mid-80s, a little better chance for rain tomorrow with highs in the mid to upper 80s. 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
1: Someone said this. 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
3: Checking the forecast, a few showers both today and Thursday. Highs today in the mid-80s, mid to upper 80s on Thursday. 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

Christian FM. Are you struggling with something health-wise right now? Paul in the Bible was too. He called it the thorn in the flesh, and it never got removed, and God never really told him why, even though he prayed about it desperately three times. See, God's answer wasn't a cure, but it was a reminder that sometimes when we limp, it keeps us from strutting. Either way, we can trust him.

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0: 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True story. My name is Doug. Embarrassing story. I like to lead with these. I don't have too many impressive stories, is why. I went to visit family over the weekend, and I was staying with family and was given the keys to their home, and they had lots of other keys on the key ring, and I lost them. Big time. And I mean, like, lost. Like, who raptured the keys? Lost. Made no sense whatsoever. It turned out it was somewhere real obvious that I had just left them at, and it never occurred to me, despite all my racking my brain. I'm in a panic like this a lot in my spiritual life. I find myself sometimes, even as a Christian all these years, searching for a peace that God already gave to me. And I try to think about that. I don't always do it. Once I'm done fretting about what I lost, I try to think about that. And when I lose something, it's a reminder to also keep in mind, God's given me something I can't just lose.
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Christian FM. So this woman in the Bible, gossip, gave her leprosy. 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Now, I'm not going to say if you gossip, you're going to get some nasty.

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0: Inspiring and encouraging. The story behind the song, Living Water. Here's Taylor from the band Kane.
2: We wrote Living Water in a season where, honestly, we finally started getting some of the things that we have been praying for. And I remember thinking, why doesn't this feel like enough? Jesus in John 4 says that anyone who drinks from this world will thirst again. And that's when it hit us. We weren't just tired or busy. We were thirsty. We were looking to things, even good things, to satisfy our soul. We needed Jesus, the living water, because only He can satisfy.

0: Christian FM. It doesn't do any good to like be a boomer and rail against these smartphones these days. I mean, I don't know. It's just not helpful. It's like we can all agree it's probably overdone. But I think there's another way to come at it if you want to think about this. And I'm Doug, by the way. I'm just here talking about this. So if you were at all thinking to yourself, you know, what's the problem here? Why is it that, you know, all these smartphones are such a big deal? I mean, they're helpful. Well, yeah, they are. But there's something that happens when you've always got access to whatever you want to know in the moment or see in the moment or communicate with in the moment. It kind of caffeinates your nervous system, and not in a good way. It makes it so much overload that sometimes the only answer is just literally not have it nearby. I'm not giving you advice as much as I'm saying this is one of the reasons I try to remind myself when I'm stuck too much in scrolling and whatnot. The things it's doing to me that I know, but also the things that it's doing to me that are not real obvious.
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0: Christian FM. Weather today, sunshine for the most part with a high of 86, but there is a 20% chance of rain this afternoon and gusty winds. Tonight, 20% chance of rain, low 75. Tomorrow, 40% chance of showers and a high up to 87 expected. 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
1: 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Not hard to figure out. A lot of people pray in the Bible. Daniel sure did, the prophet. He prayed with his windows wide open toward Jerusalem, fully aware of what it was going to cost him, the death penalty. Conviction does not bother checking the current mood first.

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1: My name is Doug. Do you know someone, or is this person you, who... I mean, I'm not going to call you a hoarder, and you wouldn't call yourself a hoarder, but you hang on to stuff, you know, a little too long for no real good reason. And people are in your life like, hey, can we just get rid of this? We don't need this. You know, that's, I guess, harmless enough in and of itself. But grudges have, a lot of us tend to do the exact same thing with grudges. 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

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So we pick on poor doubting Thomas. It's true, he was not in the room the first time that the risen Christ showed up, and he had his doubts. And Jesus, sure, he challenged him on it, but he didn't write him off as a skeptic. He just showed back up a week later, and he let him get the proof that he needed.

0: your Christian FM. I'm Doug Hannah. Question for you. Nosy question like I'm wont to do. What is it that presses your buttons? What is the stuff that other people do that just gets to you? Maybe it's somebody who's late all the time. Maybe it's people who interrupt. I mean, I won't go down the list. You know what it is. I'll tell you what one of mine is. I wish I had a shorter list, but one of them is these people that are on their phones at a light that's only going to last about 5 seconds to begin with, and for three of it, they're staring at their phone and not paying attention to the fact that the light is green. I get redlined when that happens. But I guess for me, I got to stop and think, how is it that people are getting through life when we're constantly distracted and in an emotional fog? At least for me anyway, trying to think of it in those terms, it makes me a little less upset and a little more just like, I should pray for people because we're all dealing with so much, and maybe the distractions we think help us to avoid having to deal with it. That's not easy.
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0: Your Christian FM. I'm Doug Hanna. It's such a great story in the Bible. I encourage you to read it about the walls of Jericho and how they came a-tumbling down. That's not just a song. That's really in the Bible. But there was one house left standing, and this was by design. It belonged to Rahab, a woman whose profession for sure made her an outcast in every polite circle in town. But she was willing to let God use her, and God has a very long track record of anchoring his rescue operations in people we think don't even deserve to get a chance to talk to him, let alone be used by him. And sometimes, if we're honest, we're among those people.
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1: Well, Jeff, Danielle, when it's time for us to leave work, do you have a work song that's about leaving work?
2: I'm so excited. And I just can't hide it. That's the
1: Wait,
2: one.
1: Wait, what? You're excited to leave?
0: No, that's not true.
1: Wow. Are you just saying that now so that
0: of
1: when the boss
0: I am.
1: Hears
0: I'm
1: that?
0: I'm like beyond. Like, yeah. And it's dinner time. So there's like food involved. It's like calling me
1: See,
0: home.
1: My song's food, like, food. I wish I could stay.
0: No, that's crazy.

0: giving you great music that adds great energy for a great day. Inspiring and encouraging. The story behind the song, What If I Told You? Here's Luke from For King and Country.
1: When we were writing the song, I had arrived at the studio with one of those heavy hearts. I said to the guys, you know, what do you do when you don't feel good enough? I think we need a little encouragement on those days. And so when the chorus says, if you need a shoulder, I can be it, that's coming from God's perspective to you, because He will be the comfort when you need it. I'm so

0: On the night you're falling all to pieces, you can bring your lonely heart to Jesus. What if I told you that I believe it?
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2: With Jeff and Danielle, you know, when you take a look at the Bible, there's so much in there, but the thing that always like strikes me are some of the cool things that have happened, like a donkey that was speaking, right? God parting the Red Sea. Can you imagine standing there and then all of a sudden you're watching the seabed just like split in two? And as you're walking through, you could see the fish. Maybe you could even

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1: Christian FM. We're Jeff and Danielle. Okay, I just thought of something that's really fun. You could do this with your friends and family. Do the fictional invention pitch challenge. You have to create a product that's not a real product, but something that could be, or maybe it just absolutely couldn't be, but you have to pitch it. Okay? I have one. Do you have one yet?
2: You go.
1: Okay, I'll pitch mine. My fictional invention is the Whiz Machine. Now, the Whiz Machine works like this. You basically put any food or multiple foods into it. Mm-hmm. It compacts it, grounds it up, and it makes it like Cheese Whiz. That's why I call it the Whiz Machine. And you just whiz it into your mouth, everything that it is. Like your hamburger, your french fries, disgusting, the ketchup, the barbecue, whatever you're putting on it. It all goes in the same thing, compacts it down, and squirt in your mouth. It's like astronaut food. That's what it's like. Oh, I call it the Astronaut Whiz Machine. Yes.
2: I'm wow. Like,
1: this is going to be big money.
2: For like people on the go, this maybe you're onto something.
1: Yeah. Yeah,
2: right? That's so gross.
1: Yeah, I'm on to Whiz is what I'm on.

with my soul. Don't let me face this loneliness alone. 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I need a peace that only heaven knows.

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1: Thanks for listening. We're Jeff and Danielle.
0: All right. What's your fictional pitch on your invention?
1: I don't play this game.
0: And what?
1: I'll tell you why. Because when I was in elementary school, we had to think of inventions.
0: Okay.
1: And I had a really, really great one.
0: Okay.
1: And I only got second place. And I lost to some kid whose dad built theirs. And I don't think that's right. So now I don't play anymore. Sore loser.
0: There's no dads around. There's no dads around right now to build anything. So now this is all yours. You can take this home in one fell swoop. You want to learn English. I get it.
1: I do.
0: Still.
1: I want to reuse what was my golden idea, you know?
0: Oh, okay. Reuse it then.
1: So it's like a thing, and it goes inside of your window, like your front window shield.
0: Windshield.
1: In a car?
0: Yeah, it's a car
1: and
0: windshield.
1: And you just go, whoosh, you move it down, takes off all the fog. There's no waiting. There's no buttons. It just, gone.
0: You made that when you were in school?
1: I did.
0: What was it made out of?
1: You remember those little play games?
0: Yeah.
1: It's like you're fake driving. So I used that. And then I retrofitted it. It was genius. I should have gotten first place. I should have won it all.
0: All right. Calm down.
2: Hey, this is Brant. Maybe you've noticed this. 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

0: What's your love?
1: Christian FM. We're Jeff and Danielle. Have you ever noticed like names of people today are kind of boring compared to some of the names in the Bible?
2: Yeah, that's fair.
1: Like there were so many cool names back then, like Atharah, Hadash, Keturah, Tizerah. I mean, just kind of cool sounding names, right?
2: We kept some of them. John, Luke, Matthew.
1: Those are Esther. So basic though. I mean, seriously. Like we need to get back to some really, like, what about Nebuchadnezzar? Right? That was one.
2: I feel like certain names though, there can only be one of those.
1: Yeah. Or how about this one?
3: Maher Shalal Hashbaz.
1: See, I couldn't even say it.
2: That's incredible. That's an incredible
1: which,
2: one.
1: By the way, is the longest name in the Bible. And it translates from Hebrew. It means swift is booty, speedy is prey. Don't really know what that means, but that's what that name means.
2: Interesting translation.
1: But there's so many cool names in the Bible. Let's get back to it.
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1: With Jeff and Danielle, what is it for you, Danielle, that makes somebody interesting to you? Is it the fact that they're super smart? They've got a great, maybe they've got a great sense of humor.
0: I don't really know. Maybe I'm not interested.
1: Well, no. You're just not interested in the question.
0: I'm just not. Wait, what would you pick?
1: I was going to say somebody that's interesting, like a lot of really cool life stories.
0: Mm.
1: Something that you can learn from. You know? Some good gravitas in there.
0: Yeah.
1: Yeah?
0: No. Maybe someone who can multitask. That would be interesting to me. I feel like it's a lost art. Also, reading comprehension. If they can have reading comprehension and multitask, it's like...
1: You're just going to keep adding things on top of things.
0: It's like a unicorn, you know what I mean?
1: Yeah, here she goes.
0: Does that person even exist? I don't even know. Nope. It's crazy.

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1: Exactly.
0: We've got the music for that. All your favorites. Inspiring and encouraging.

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2: We are Jeff and Danielle. Do you know about the I don't know prayer?
1: No, I don't know about it.
2: Ah, ha ha ha. No, but seriously, like...
1: No, I don't know. I've never heard of that.
2: So some people don't pray because they're either confused or they don't know what to say, or so instead of just starting it, they just don't do it at all.
1: Yeah.
2: But I would challenge those people to pray anyway. Mm-hmm. Like, whatever it is, like, bring your requests boldly to God. Like, he already knows your heart. He wants you to talk to him about it, right? So even if you don't know, say, I don't know how to read my Bible. I don't know how to pray.
1: Mm-hmm.
2: Like, bring that to Jesus.
1: Yeah.
2: And no matter what, you just keep going. You keep praying. You keep reading your Bible. You keep doing these things. Just open it up. Read what's in front of you.
1: At the very, very least, have a conversation with him.
2: Mm-hmm. If you

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0: 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Are you ready?
1: Right, like right this second?
0: Yeah, right this ready. Second. Oh, by the way, we're Jeff and Danielle. Have you ever been taken off guard to the point where you literally have to like shake your head and you're like, whoa, what just happened?
1: No.
0: What?
1: I stay ready. You know, I'm like, whoa, I stay ready. Do you not stay ready?
0: Really?
1: You don't stay ready?
0: I stay ready, but I'm taken off guard occasionally.
1: Nah, not me.
0: Really? Like the times you've come in here and the mic's on, you're like, oh, wait, you're doing this without me? Like that? Or
1: oh, I was ready.

0: Christian FM. With Jeff and Danielle, one thing to be ready for as a Christian is the Holy Trinity. And I don't mean be ready for it as in it's coming, because it will, but be ready to explain it to somebody. Because a lot of times people don't actually know, you know, the Father, the Son, the Holy Spirit. But it's one of the most uniquely complex and mind-blowing theological concepts in human history. To me, it's somewhat simple, because you'll have people that say, well, how can God be the Father, the Son, and the Holy Spirit? Like, that's three different things. And it's like, God can kind of be whatever he wants to be. He's created it all.
1: I watched my grandmother witness to a bunch of people, and this is one of the questions that came up pretty frequently. And she always told people, it's like water. Like, so you have water is ice, liquid, and vapor.
0: There you go.
1: But it's all still water.
0: All three in one.
1: And it was just like the light bulb went on. So I've always remembered that. And
0: I like
1: even
0: that.
1: If moments of my doubt, like if you ever have that, because the enemy likes to kind of get in there, you just remember, like, oh, yeah, water. Water solves it all.
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1: We are Jeff and Danielle. The Council of the Aging in St. Lucie County, that's the one that's on Orange Avenue there, is actually going to be closing.
0: Really?
1: Yeah, super sad. I don't know.
0: That's not good.
1: Apparently, this is like really happening place to be for people. They have created really great, it's a place to go.
0: Yeah.
1: It is. They've created really great relationships.
0: Well, not only that, but they provide information for seniors on different programs. They help get them connected. I mean, there's, yeah, that's a bummer.
1: Well, this is sad. So they're selling the property for $2.2 million.
0: Wow.
1: I mean, that's not sad, I guess, for the person who's selling it, but
0: yeah.
1: But you know, this is an important place. You know, these are sometimes lifelines for our neighbors. So if you have a neighbor who ends up, you know, who you know goes to one of these, like maybe ask, like take them to lunch or something,
0: yeah,
1: or out to coffee or shopping or do something.
0: I was going to say the Senior Resource Association, mm-hmm, that's here in town. They're really good.
1: They're also good.
0: Yeah, they're super good at having stuff. If you're, you know, maybe you or somebody you know needs help, definitely check those guys out too, because they'll help.
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1: I'm Jeff. That right there is Danielle. Was out the other day, and I thought my phone was buzzing, and every time I pick my phone up, it's not buzzing. I'm like, what is going on?
0: Like the phantom buzzes.
1: I thought it was the phantom buzzes until my wife realized that it was the table directly behind us, and his phone was sitting on the table, but for some reason, the sound made it sound like it was coming from mine.
0: Did you answer it?
1: His phone?
0: Yeah.
1: I tried. He wouldn't let me.
0: That's fair.
1: Yeah.

0: Christian FM.
1: We are Jeff and Danielle. I have a challenge.
2: Okay, I'm ready.
1: Challenge for you. Ready?
2: Let's do it.
1: My challenge to you is to chase Jesus more than you chase the things of the world.
0: He's way faster than me, though.
1: Listen, I get that.
0: But as long as I'm chasing him,
1: right?
0: Yes, I get it.
1: But think how many things like you really want. You want a promotion. Mm-hmm. You want French fries. You want whatever it is.
0: Yeah,
1: you know,
0: whatever you're chasing after.
1: That you're chasing so hard.
0: Mm-hmm.
1: Are you chasing Jesus harder and faster than you're chasing any of those other things?
0: It's very true. I know a bazillion times I was always chasing something else, but definitely was not chasing Jesus at the time. And it's funny, it's a bummer that it takes until we get a little older till we can recognize those things and go, wow, man, I just didn't see it before. Now I see it. And I hope everybody can see that earlier.
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1: That right there is Danielle. I'm Jeff. Have you heard about the, I guess they're getting radio signals from another world? Scientists are saying that they've detected these radio signals from an exoplanet.
0: How do they know that?
1: They said that we have these big satellites that receive stuff from outer space in general, like, because we've got satellites out there, we've got other spacecraft. But here's my thought. I'm like, what if just all the sound that we generate, because you know how loud kids can be, especially, like all the sound we generate just goes out into the universe and it's just hitting something and bouncing back, you know, 1,000 years later. Like,
0: just some random FM signal from somebody's basement.
1: Well, not even FM. Like, what if it's a bunch of people at a concert somewhere and they're like, bah, bah, you know?
0: Isn't it true that like all the sound that goes out stays in the atmosphere?
1: Where'd you hear that?
0: I don't know.
1: You make stuff up as we go along?
0: No, I feel like I've known that for a long time. Is that true?
1: I've never heard that before.
0: I have to Google that. Ooh, now.
1: Danielle's right. Like, let us know, would you?
0: If everything you've ever said is just
1: out there?
0: Just out there in this space.
1: It's out there, Scully.

This is Katie, the development director at the station, here with your update on the fall fundraiser. It was incredible to watch God use every gift, from $5 to the matching gifts, to fully fund the goal. 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Thank you for being a part of it. 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
2: We are Jeff and Danielle. So another TikTok influencer got saved and is pretty vocal about it. Yeah, I love when they have these huge platforms and they, you know, proclaim Jesus to all of those people, right?
1: Awesome.
2: It's interesting because her whole take is that she just really feels like she has this calling to read the Bible, mm-hmm. to read more about it and to understand it.
1: Okay.
2: And it's she was saying in those moments where she's reading the Bible, it makes her feel happy. You know, like this kind of this inexplicable happy, right?
1: Yeah, yeah.
2: So people say, if you're happy, read the Bible. If you're sad, read the Bible. If you're, you know, like whatever emotions you have, read that Bible. And it's interesting to see, there's a bunch of studies out there too.
1: Yeah, right.
2: That those who read their Bible multiple times a week tend to have less depression and less, you know, of all of these negative things. So I just love that people are not only getting saved, it feels like almost in droves. Mm-hmm. There's this, not this last ditch effort, but there's a lot of people who are really coming to Jesus. And it's not just like, oh yeah, I got saved. It's this hunger to read the word. It's like that deepening of your faith. And so, keep that up.
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1: Thanks for listening. We're Jeff and Danielle.
0: Well, Martin County is saying no go to data centers.
1: Yeah. All right.
0: I mean,
1: it's about time.
0: I can see that there are some benefits from them, but then I also see that there's a lot of not good things about them in general. But what they said is they unanimously are moving forward with a one-year moratorium, and they'll revisit things then. But, you know, data centers are such a controversial subject right now, mm-hmm. you know, and there's so much on both sides that they keep talking about. And I don't know who to believe because I don't know that much about them. But best thing to do, research it, read up on it, and get to know your
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0: The story behind the song, So Long. Here's Peter Burton.
2: This song is a goodbye song for all those things that try to weigh us down in life. It's a reminder that because of what Jesus did on the cross, we can say so long to our past, to our guilt, and our shame. I pray that this song will be an encouragement to you and build your faith no matter what season you're walking through. So

0: Your Christian FM. Sometimes you listen to a song, maybe it was the last one, maybe it's a different one, but the song just feels like it belongs to you because you've got some history with it. Hey there, it's Lisa. Maybe you were just sitting in the car and it came on when you were in a really raw moment and it just washed over you like a tsunami of love and hope and God, so that every time you hear it, you go right back there. I mean, that's a thing. That's a real thing. Corey Asbury said something after the Dove Awards that kind of touched on that, and I thought it was so beautiful. He said, you know, the songs belong just as much to the people who have cried listening to them as they do the people who wrote them. And I think that's true. These songs are yours. What a gift.
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0: And if you did, you were just reciting somebody else's words. Didn't mean anything.
1: A friend of mine posted a prayer that might resonate with you today. It goes like this. Lord, the start of a new day. It's not easy, but I promise you I won't give up. I have no idea what's happening in my life right now, but I still trust you. Even though I don't know where you're taking me, I know you've got me. Amen. That's pretty good and a great place to start.
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2: The song you guys just played, I needed to hear it. 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

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You know what I heard somebody say today? 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
1: Have you ever done something with the best of intentions only to have it backfire on you? Hey there, it's Lisa Berry. I don't know if you're following the Kelly Clarkson thing. She went to a toy store and felt like the store employee spoke condescendingly to her, like she couldn't afford something she was looking at. So she went on social media to talk about it and what a bad move it was for the store to treat her like that. She was trying to champion people who get treated like that all the time. But then the store told their side of the story. Well, then it kept going back and forth and got a little uglier. And I have done stuff like that, where I start out with the best of intentions, but then the accusations I level against them, they turn around and level against me, and it gets worse from there. I used to work for the author Elizabeth Elliot, and somebody once asked her, "What do you do if someone wrongs you?" And she said, "Why not rather be wronged?" And Solomon said it this way, "It's a man's glory to overlook an offense." Now see, I've blown right past those opportunities to be wronged, and I regret that. I wonder if Elizabeth and Solomon are wisdom speakers for our day and age. Now that would be extraordinary.
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Well, you've obviously heard of millionaires and you've heard of billionaires, but now there's a third category and it's called a nillionaire with an N. Somebody having little or no money. Yep, that's me.

0: 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Here's Megan Woods.
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1: 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It's a prayer for the Holy Spirit to come near, for God's will to be done, and for His kingdom to come on earth.

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1: I'm not sure there's a harder question for a parent than, God, why is this happening to my child? Hey, it's Lisa. But that's exactly the situation for the parents of Annabelle, who's 6 years old, when she got diagnosed with leukemia. Well, she's still undergoing treatment, and sometimes those treatments get difficult. And for a while, that would just sink her parents. So they decided to try a different approach. Now, when they get to those painful treatments, guess what her family does? They pull out toy microphones and they sing Raise a Hallelujah. But you know what came out of that? That was a total surprise. Her parents have gone from asking, why does this happen, to wondering how they might use what they're going through to help another family. Their circumstances haven't changed, but now somehow they're able to see past them.
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0: 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Well, Sunshine, it's been nice to have you today, but we're going to have to say so long, probably for tomorrow. We might get a couple of peaks of sun first thing in the morning, but then showers should be on and off through the day with some clouds. Then thunderstorms on deck for Friday and Saturday, and we'll be hovering right around 86, 87 for highs. It's going to be a rainy stretch, especially over the weekend. 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Not something is terribly wrong busy, just life busy. You're handling work and family and responsibilities, and before you know it, you're really good at managing life together, but maybe not quite as good at actually being together. 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
1: 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Well, more than likely, you've never won the lottery. 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
1: 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If you want to help your teenager's mental health, guess what? As soon as they get home from school, encourage them to go take a walk. A new study said teens who walk more have fewer mental health issues. The ones who walk show thicker tissue in two brain regions. Thicker tissue. And while that means nothing to me, it's apparently a good thing. So let's all lace up our tennies and get thick heads. No, wait, that's wrong.
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1: 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They are 300% more likely to become entrepreneurs. 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
1: Your Christian FM. Isn't it fun to be in a time of history when conversations about faith and spirituality are happening so easy, so regularly? But I know there are times when you may come across somebody with a question that you just don't really have an answer to. Like, why does God allow suffering? Here's somebody with a pretty good answer.
2: One time someone said to me, I don't believe in God because there's so much suffering in the world. That's how I know God doesn't exist. And I go, well, okay, God doesn't exist. Is there still suffering in the world? And they go, well, yes. I said, so who's responsible now? I go, well, we are. I said, now, if we're responsible for the suffering and there's no God, is it possible there is a God? He's really upset that we have allowed so much suffering, that this is beneath our intention. Human beings are the only species that can live beneath their intention. You will never see a beaver create a bridge. It will only create a dam. Silkworms will only create silk, never polyester.
1: That's so good. But even after hearing that, if you ever get asked a question you don't know the answer to, it's perfectly okay to say, I don't know.
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0: 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Well, Sunshine, it's been nice to have you today, but we're going to have to say so long, probably for tomorrow. We might get a couple of peaks of sun first thing in the morning, but then showers should be on and off through the day with some clouds. Then thunderstorms on deck for Friday and Saturday, and we'll be hovering right around 86, 87 for highs. It's going to be a rainy stretch, especially over the weekend. 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
1: When it seems like you just got over a trial, when a new one starts up with almost no break at all, I hope this is the place you come, because we love being your cheering section.

0: helping you find the beauty throughout your day. Inspiring and encouraging. The story behind the song, Revival. Here's Jeremy Camp.
1: I was actually scrolling through Instagram and I saw all these people saying revival is happening now. There's sold out stadiums everywhere. And although I know that could happen from that, but really revival is, it starts with us, it starts with our heart saying, God, I want to walk in purity. I want to walk in holiness and truly stepping out in that. So my encouragement, not that you can't have big crowds, the big crowds don't actually always equal revival. It begins with our heart. So check your heart and say, God, what do you want to do with me so I can walk in the fullness of who you are?

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1: I feel like this world is made up of people who like to clean and people who don't. Which one are you?
0: There, it's Lisa Berry.
1: I saw this list of 21 habits of people who always keep their house clean. Okay, right off the bat, I need to say, I could not come up with 21 things to clean. That's why I have a robot vacuum. And you know how I could tell this article was written by a cleanie? The little tagline said, stay tidy without wasting hours on chores. And you don't think these 21 things are a chore? What?
0: And if you're like me, I hope you feel seen. And if you are the one who could come up with 21 clean house habits, I tip my hat to you. I marvel at you. So celebrate you today.
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0: 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Joy does too, and joy throws way better parties.
1: Three brothers in a fire, willing to die for their faith. 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
1: 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Well, it's not often you want to applaud a criminal, but this might be one of those exceptions. Hey, it's Lisa Berry. So, a woman left her car running in the street outside her house with her 4-year-old daughter inside. And that's when someone showed up and stole the car. So the thief burns rubber down the street when he glances in the rearview mirror and it's like, oh, what? There's a kid in the back seat. Well, he slammed on the brakes and spun around and started heading back to the house and brought the girl inside. But he didn't just push her in the front door and run. He got his index finger out and started waving it at the mother. And he says, what is wrong with you? Leaving your child in the car. Do you realize how dangerous that is? I should call the cops on you. And she's probably like, what? Who are you? Meanwhile, he finishes his lecture, turns around, gets back in the car, and steals the car. And it just goes to show we are all complicated. And God's like, yeah, that's about right.
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0: 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Chores around the house. Harvard said it, so
1: I didn't just make it up
0: to make you feel good.
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1: Well, just in case you think a lullaby is just 3 minutes of sentimentality, you want to know the truth? Neuroscience shows lullabies light up over 20 areas in the brain all at once. You keep singing.

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1: I once heard somebody say the biggest reason you should write your story is because if you don't, it's going to die with you. What if Matthew, you know, there's Matthew, Mark, Luke, and John in the Bible. What if Matthew thought, yeah, no, I'm not going to write this story because other people are already writing it. And we're talking about the same stuff. Certainly what I have to share is not going to make a difference. And I know it seems crazy, doesn't it? But each one had a perspective that was different. They're talking about the same stuff, but you've got unique insights of why this happened and how it affected you and stuff. So I hope if you've been resistant to write your story, I know it's a daunting task. You don't have to start at the beginning. Just start telling some of the stories that mean the most to you.
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1: Sometimes I feel boring, like I lost my sense of adventure somewhere, maybe in my 20s.
2: The reason I'm thinking about it is we've got these friends, Ann and Pat,
1: and you know what they're doing? They're taking their boat from Minnesota to Fort Myers, Florida. You know how long it takes to do that? 2 months.
2: 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Me, I'm afraid to go out in rush hour traffic because there might be 3 extra cars.
1: 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I want to try to find something to do that's brave. They do say it's good to stretch yourself. So whatever you're doing, I'm going to do something too.
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6: 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Our motto is doing IT right since 1985. 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
7: 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Uncle Tony's You Pull It isn't just about parts, they're also about community. That's why they're open 7 days a week. Uncle Tony's has everything needed to get cars running smoothly year-round. We thank Uncle Tony's You Pull It, located on US 1, Fort Pierce, online at UncleTony'sYouPullIt.com. Your part's in. Come pull it.
8: 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Inspiring and encouraging. Christian FM.

0: story behind the song Faith, Hope, Love. Here's Darren from We Are Messengers.
1: I've done a lot of things in my life that have brought acclaim or honor or glory to me and my talents and my abilities. But I know this, and the scriptures remind me, that the only things that really matter and that will only remain when all is said and done are faith, hope, and love. So friends, whatever we do today, let it be informed by those three things, by faith, hope, love. Those things matter, they last, they're permanent, and through Jesus, they change the world.
2: Still trying to

0: your Christian FM. Well, I know it seems like every day there's more bad news regarding social media and its influence on us and our kids. Apparently, the interest in social media has peaked, and now it is on its way down because we're getting so sick and tired of AI videos, and we don't know if it's real or not, or even if that breaking news is real or not. So if you don't know if something's real, the whole motivation for being on there gets kind of snuffed out. But in the end, that's probably a good thing.
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